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2: Sunny 92.3, Langley Roofing Weather Center.
3: Tonight, partly cloudy skies, and we'll have a low temperature in the lower 60s. Sunday, a slight chance of a thunderstorm. In the afternoon, highs will be around 90 degrees. And on Monday, a slight chance for a thunderstorm. Highs again will be near 90. From the StormTrack 9 Weather Center, I'm senior meteorologist Bill Race.
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I'm Tony the Reno. Welcome to the All Request Hour. And about this time next week, we got big plans for one of the best summer concerts, the Sing a Song All Night Long Tour. Earth, Wind, and Fire and Lionel Richie together. Make sure you're back this time next week and win your way

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0: Especially on Saturday night. Yeah, we got you right here every Saturday night. Ooh, we'll have some fun indeed, just like Cheryl taught us. We appreciate you reaching out. We're at 877-909-1989. I'd love to do the same for you with your favorite from the 90s or from the 80s, if it's a throwback. 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

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It is Janet Jackson's birthday. I'm Tony DeReno. Let's pick our Janet together. Again, That's the Way Love Goes or Nasty. 877-909-1989. 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We'll play it coming up.

Mountain Water Park tickets. All this coming week with James and Kim. Yeah, you might like the Smokies. They love the Sokies. Listen up with James and Kim, and let's get you in all this week on Sunny 92.3.

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Sunny 92.3. I'm Tony Lorino. All Request Hour continues for Alicia and Mike. They're just getting out of the Michael biopic. Had an absolute blast singing along with the whole thing. And not ready to stop singing along with Michael Jackson music. Don't worry, Alicia, Mike, I appreciate your text at 877-909-1989. We'll keep singing with one from MJ for you next.

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7: Tonight, partly cloudy skies and we'll have a low temperature in the lower 60s. Sunday, a slight chance of a thunderstorm. In the afternoon, highs will be around 90 degrees. And on Monday, a slight chance for a thunderstorm. Highs again will be near 90. From the StormTrack 9 Weather Center, I'm Senior Meteorologist Bill Race.

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2: We're sunny 92.3.

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I'm Tony the Reno, Janet Jackson in the spotlight for her birthday tonight, and you could win some cash if you know one of the years of one of Janet's best songs. Let's put you to the test. Grab you the money coming up.

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7: Tonight, partly cloudy skies and we'll have a low temperature in the lower 60s. Sunday, a slight chance of a thunderstorm. In the afternoon, highs will be around 90 degrees. And on Monday, a slight chance for a thunderstorm. Highs again will be near 90. From the Storm Track 9 Weather Center, I'm senior meteorologist Bill Race.

0: From the sunny 92.3 HEP Plumbing Studios. 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

The best variety, Sunny 92.3. I'm Tony Lorino. Have a reunion this year, a big one, a 4-0, or maybe a birthday cake with 40 candles on it. How about we celebrate for you tonight, Class of 86, an hour of your songs are coming up right here in just about

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How about one more for Janet's birthday tonight? Janet Jackson, should it be Escapade? Should it be Escape? Should it be When I Think of You? Which of those three trips your trigger tonight, huh? Text us with your favorite right now at 877-909-1989, and we'll play it coming up.

Sunny 92.3. Well, Patty Sanders has a huge stack of Ed Sheeran tickets with your name on them all this coming week. You want to be there for Ed Nashville, June 20th. 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All this coming week on Sunny 92.3.

Sunny 92.3, and your kids are going to love this. Soaky Mountain Water Park tickets. All this coming week with James and Kim. Yeah, you might like the Smokies. They love the Soakies. Listen up with James and Kim, and let's get you in all this week on Sunny 92.3.

0: 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Now, Misty, folks are being swamped with phone calls about Medicare. I know it's getting really annoying.
1: As a little kid, we were taught not to talk to strangers. 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I mean, the world is worse than when you're a little kid. 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You know you're not going to get taken for. And so it's things like that. It's very scary. 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
5: Tonight, partly cloudy skies and we'll have a low temperature in the lower 60s. Sunday, a slight chance of a thunderstorm. In the afternoon, highs will be around 90 degrees. And on Monday, a slight chance for a thunderstorm. Highs again will be near 90. From the StormTrack 9 Weather Center, I'm Senior Meteorologist Bill Race.
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Welcome, Class of 86, 1 hour of your hits tonight. Big year, especially if it's an anniversary of some sort or a birthday. Let's get it going with Phil and Genesis together on this one. This is Invisible T.

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0: Class of 1986, it's all you tonight, and it is Janet Jackson's birthday, so we got to celebrate with a little bit of the album that was not just named Control because it was a cool name, but she's really taken control of her own life. The song that helped first get us on our feet from Janet from the Control album. 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

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Everybody in the 80s just getting along back in the day. You gotta love that. 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
3: Tonight, partly cloudy skies and we'll have a low temperature in the lower 60s. Sunday, a slight chance of a thunderstorm. In the afternoon, highs will be around 90 degrees. And on Monday, a slight chance for a thunderstorm. Highs again will be near 90. From the StormTrack 9 Weather Center, I'm Senior Meteorologist Bill Race.
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6: Let's lean into a little psychology, a little relationship therapy. I'm John Tesh. It's Intelligence for Your Life. And consider this, if a friend or family member comes to you complaining about something in their life or just sharing a problem with you, resist the urge to immediately offer advice. Why? Research in the journal Stress and Health says sharing your tips and advice could have negative consequences. In a series of experiments, people who got unsolicited advice or unwanted help became more frustrated. They felt less competent and less self-sufficient. They also ruminated more about their problem, and they were less able to detach from their troubles in their downtime. And those feelings lingered for weeks. So don't offer help or solutions unless you're asked, say the experts. Otherwise, even if you think you know best, stay out of it. You can simply say, hey, let me know if you need any help with this. If not, you just listen.

0: I spent some time and did my pickleball research for the week. I thought it was calming down, but listen to this. Last year, millions of people, a total of 13.5 million people played pickleball at least once, less than the 14 million who played soccer and a bit more than the 13 million who did some downhill skiing. Pickleball was the fastest growing sport, up 52% year over year. The problem now is how loud it is. And these homeowners associations are saying, we don't like this. And not much louder than that. Well, you love the game. I saw you playing with your wife.
1: I do love pickleball. I like pickleball because, look, if you play tennis, everybody has to be at the right level. Otherwise, if somebody's much better than you or much worse, it's boring. It's not fun. And I like tennis, but you have to be matched up against the right level person. Pickleball, it's fun no matter what. It's like a combination of ping pong and tennis. So you get to actually get some rallies going. So I thoroughly enjoy it. But yeah, it needs to be cloistered. It needs to be set aside from where everybody lives because it is loud. And because it's not tennis, it's not like we're all white and on non-marking soles and all that. The amount of drinking that goes on around the pickleball is very different from tennis.
0: You know who loves pickleball? Who? Orthopedic surgeons.
1: Oh, yeah.
0: Because there's people my age playing and they're popping their Achilles.
1: They're going a little too hard.
0: Yeah.
1: Nice cruising time.
0: Be careful out there.

0: You're going to love this, Gib. You would do this. Next time you go to therapy, instead of sitting on a couch, you might be sitting in a park or walking through the woods with your therapist. Growing number of therapists are combining traditional talk therapy with nature and movement. I'm surprised this didn't happen before. They say it helps patients feel more open, look at things from different perspective, and better express their feelings. Outdoor therapy falls under a category known as ecotherapy, which includes activities like equine therapy and wilderness retreats.
1: This is really, if you can find a therapist who's willing to do this, who is not just holed up in their office, then this is absolutely a great, because being outside is therapy in and of itself. Going for the walk outside is going to be good for your mood. And if you're walking with somebody, I mean, this is Steve Jobs used to do all of his business meetings this way.
0: Yep.
1: You are going to be more creative and outgoing, and you're going to be more willing to take risks and say emotionally risky things. All of that happens when we're walking. We talked about that so many times on this show. Now you add the therapeutic element to that. Oh, you got a stew going. This is amazing. That's a phenomenal way.
0: Yeah.
1: I love it.
0: Again, it's ecotherapy, walking through the woods with a therapist.

0: your money,
1: your family,
2: your health,
0: intelligence for your life.
3: 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It's called Intelligence for Your Life, and we're coming right back.
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3: All right, my friends, if you need an alarm to wake up like I do and you repeatedly hit the snooze button like I do, you and I are three times more likely to gain weight. This is compared to people who wake up before their alarm goes off. The study was conducted by the Institute of Medical Psychology in Munich, Germany. They found that when you're well-rested, your sleep schedule is synced with your body clock, so you can easily wake up at about the same time every morning, or often before your alarm goes off. This enables your metabolism to gear up for a day of efficient calorie burning. But 70% of the study participants said their daily wake schedule was at least an hour out of sync from their internal body clock, meaning without an alarm, they'd wake up an hour later than they should. The researchers found that people who needed to be jolted awake by an alarm had a much slower metabolism than those who woke up on their own. So, if this describes you, the experts say start going to bed about 15 minutes earlier every couple of nights until you regularly wake up before your alarm. It's important. According to these researchers, you'll be happier, more alert, and you will be less likely to gain weight.

0: am, Gib, a big fan of foot massage. There's a place around the corner here.
1: Yep.
0: And we actually, Connie and I actually will go and we'll have, it's at the mall, and we'll have it's a little weird, but we'll have a foot massage.
2: It's a massage kiosk.
0: It's just weird to, yeah. Anyway, we go there. but if it can cure back pain. This is from the Journal of Medical and Dental Science. Come to think of it, I don't have any back pain. The study found that a 10-minute foot rub will slash your back pain nearly in half.
1: This is why I wear my Birkenstocks and comfortable shoes.
0: Yeah.
1: Because a good supported foot and all of the tendons being in the right position in your foot means that you're much more stable when you walk. It actually helps your posture, which puts less tension on different parts of your back. So you're overall going to be healthier if your feet are healthy. This is why people go into podiatry. It's not because they just want to dig out ingrown toenails. It's because they rightly believe that the feet are the key to unlocking everything above it. Yeah.
0: Didn't you used to use a lacrosse ball or a tennis ball on your feet and roll
1: used
0: it around?
1: Used to. I still do. And I have like a acupressure mat that I stand on.
0: You have a mat with spikes on it too.
1: I did.
0: Do you ever step on it?
1: I do step on it. Wow. So exactly what I'm talking about. And it unlocks everything, and my back feels fantastic.
0: Yeah. So anyway, if you have back pain, you might consider a foot massage. You can join my wife and I. We'll be at the mall on Saturday.
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0: Gibbon, I saw this. I was depressed because our dog, the family dog Leroy, I think he's only got like, I don't know, 7 or 8 words maybe.
1: Okay.
0: Like food, feed, Leroy,
1: walk
0: out, poop. He knows poop. He doesn't do it. He never does it. But anyway, scientists say I'm getting a pigeon. Okay. Scientists say pigeons can understand up to 60 words.
1: It's always something with these pigeons. Look, pigeons and crows. You know, you find out they have vendettas and stuff. Like, you know, decades later, pigeons were coming home from World War I. They were still making it back. So, you know, I think we don't even understand fully.
0: It's always something with these pigeons.
1: It is. You find out that, like, you know, they have like family relationships. Like, oh, I shouldn't have had that rotisserie chicken. I feel bad. But it does not surprise me that the vocabulary of pigeon, because we've trained them so much and we've bred them, so it makes sense that there is like a subset of pigeons that have a really high vocabulary. I mean, there are African gray parrots that have like 1,500 word vocabularies. So,
0: most of them are curse words.
1: Well, it depends on the house they were raised in. I guess we just learned something about you.

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3: Tonight, partly cloudy skies and we'll have a low temperature in the lower 60s. Sunday, a slight chance of a thunderstorm. In the afternoon, highs will be around 90 degrees. And on Monday, a slight chance for a thunderstorm. Highs again will be near 90. From the StormTrack 9 Weather Center, I'm senior meteorologist Bill Race.

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2: Get ready to move from the place you are right now in your life to the place you were meant to be. It's the John Tesh Radio Show. And it seems like everybody's looking for a solution to work burnout, right? And what may work best is letting people work whenever they want. A study by the University of Minnesota let employees work whenever they wanted. Some came in later in the morning and others came in super early and left by lunchtime. The employees didn't work fewer hours and the quality of the work didn't change, by the way. So what did change? The employees' happiness. They were stoked. Employees said they had more time with their families, a better work-life balance, and they felt more supported by their managers. As a result, productivity through the roof, so to speak. The employees worked schedules that fit their lives the best. Plus, we're all adults, and we crave autonomy. We want to feel that we're in control of our lives, and when we do, we are happier.

0: So the ASPCA, Gibbs, says 23 million North Americans decided to get a pet during the pandemic. We've given this number before.
1: We are in this number.
0: Yeah, exactly. We got Leroy the dog. Now that travel restrictions are lifted, the hardest part about going on vacation is finding a pet sitter. And we've talked about this before, but now there's more and more of these companies that are starting. For example, Camp Bow Wow has over 200 locations in the U.S. and Canada, 30% more bookings than they had in 2019. So pet sitting, huge business.
1: I know people who do professional dog walking and pet sitting, and they make so much money, and they don't work as hard as some of my other friends.
0: I saw the average price for hourly price for a dog walker, $65.
1: Yeah,
0: that's per dog. So you've seen them; they have 90 dogs.
1: Right. So you're paying. They're making what a lawyer makes with a lot less stress than a lawyer. I'm just going to put that out there. Look, during the pandemic, for me anyway, one of the things that keeps me from having a dog is how much we're out and about. During the pandemic, we were not very much out and about, so the idea of having a dog sounded really doable. And now we're out and about again. We're realizing, oh my gosh, I can't just leave Leroy the way that we used to leave dogs. It doesn't feel right. And so that's where all of this, pet hotels. I mean, pet hotels, you think that your father would have ever paid for a pet hotel in his life?
0: Yeah.
1: No, there's no way. But now we have a different relationship with pets. We want those kind of amenities. And if you're really looking to start a business, this is the business to get into. I'm telling you.
0: Yeah. My dad didn't like my dog. It was a Chihuahua.
1: Right.
0: And they didn't like each other.
1: Princess did not like John Sr.
0: It was a happy household.

0: Here's a study that should just scare the heck out of all of us. 80% of kids now recognize the McDonald's logo by the age of 3.
1: I mean, yeah. They spend a lot of money on advertising, and it works. Yeah. Like, those golden arches are everywhere. Have you seen the new thing where the CEO bites into their new burger and it looks like he's trying a cheeseburger for the first time in his entire life?
0: Has a big emotional reaction.
1: He just like bites into it and it's like, this is our new product, and it looks like an alien is trying a cheeseburger for the first time. He has no idea what he's doing. Point being, the elites, like the CEO of McDonald's, don't know what McDonald's is, but the kids out there on the ground know what a Happy Meal is, know what the golden arches are, they know what the big arch is.
0: Now. You know, in a lot of these places, remember those balls that the kids used to jump into?
1: You mean the septic pit?
0: Yeah. Kids were like getting beriberi and rickets.
1: all kinds of stuff grows in there.
0: Yeah, hey, Ray Kroc, it's time to probably...
1: Just invest in a bleach spray.
0: Let's goodnight the balls, you know?
1: I think they have.

0: your money,
1: your family,
2: your health,
0: intelligence for your life.
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3: The digital wallet application, Cash App, released its first ever trend report, and it looked at the words, the expressions, and emojis people use when they pay for goods and services, and when people repay each other, because those payment messages aren't just between friends. They're actually being tracked to figure out dining trends, consumer behavior, and what's going on culturally. So you'll find this interesting. What did they discover? First, people are indulging in small joys. According to Cash App, we're all giving in to everyday indulgences. The phrase little treat has risen by 500% in the past year, while the similar phrase sweet treat jumped 350%. People are also drinking more, quote, matcha and coffee. Mentions of each rose 28%, and Gen Z adults age 29 and under love espresso martinis. Mentions rose nearly 90%, mainly among Gen Z users. But Gen Z is also really into mocktails, a term which has risen 500% over the past 4 years. As far as food, mentions of crumble cookies spiked, and Cash App users also paid for a lot of pickleball using the app. One more thing, thrifting was one of the biggest shopping terms mentioned, along with vintage and Goodwill.

0: right, ladies, this is for you. This study from Scientific American. They say, don't hold back your tears because the scent of tears makes men less aggressive. Women's tears have a substance that apparently melts men's hearts. For the study, male volunteers sniffed swabs that were soaked in women's tears. I love these studies. While they played a video game that's typically used in psychological experiments to measure aggression, probably Call of Duty, and the men who smelled the tears were 44% less aggressive compared to a control group that sniffed saline solution.
1: I mean, we kind of know this, right? Everybody's, you know, you're in an argument with your spouse, and then they start crying, and all of a sudden you're like, oh gosh, now I feel bad. Or, you know, think of people who have cried their way out of getting speeding tickets.
0: Yeah.
1: You know, so we know this anecdotally, but here is the empirical evidence. They took all of the other stuff out of it, and we know it's in the tears. So ladies, if you need the man in your life to feel like you are to be a little bit softer, let the tears flow. It will actually work.
0: Here's the problem. You're an actor. My wife is an actress, right?
1: Yes.
0: I've seen many of her movies where she cries. And so if I make her cry now, I'm like, my first thought is, wait a minute.
1: But you can't deny the chemistry.
0: No, you can't deny the chemistry.
1: It'll still work.
0: Yeah, I know. So scientists think humans evolved to shed tears to carry a chemical that lowers aggression in order to protect crying babies from harm. So I guess when marauders would come, the ladies would cry. I don't know.
1: Or like you're in the cave and the baby's crying. Like, that's really annoying. We need to do something about that noise. Like, no, no, no, no. It's a baby. Protect it.

0: 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Intelligence for your life.
1: You want to lose those last 10 pounds? Want to score that big promotion at work? Want to get closer to your spouse? Stay where you are. We've got more Intelligence for Your Life next.
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1: Welcome back to Intelligence for Your Life. Ladies, this is just for you. Looks like you win again. So, men, we're always bragging about being stronger than women physically. But when it comes to our immune systems, we now know women are much stronger than men. According to a new research from Ghent University in Belgium, women are, in fact, genetically programmed to better resist cancer and infections than men. Yay, ladies.
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1: 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Oh. So if you're using your phone, you may want to put it away because the journal Physiology and Behavior published a study called Smartphone Use While Eating Increases Caloric Ingestion. Wow. The summation, people who use their smartphone for any reason while eating, even just checking the weather, ate 15% more calories. God, that's a lot of calories
2: for me. It's a lot of calories. It's a lot of everything. Look, smartphones are supposed to be a tool, right? They're supposed to help us navigate our lives and make things easier. But we have become slaves to the smartphones, so we're never bored. We can never do anything without having a screen in our face, and we are not mindful of any situation that we are in. We are running into crosswalks as we're looking at our phone and getting hit by cars. We're falling in mall fountains, and we're eating 15 more calories because we're never present in any moment. This is why when we talk about mindful eating, this is exactly what we talk about. You lose out on all of the sensory feedback that your body wants to give you in order to tell you that you're full so that you don't overeat because you are staring at the phone watching YouTube videos.
1: This is not a problem for me because I'm dexterously challenged. I can't eat with my left hand and I can't use my phone with my left hand.
2: Are you okay there?
1: I'm trying to think. Well, anyway, I can't do both at once.
2: You can't do two things at once. No. You're fine. You're present in every moment.
1: I can play piano, but I cannot eat and use the phone at the same time, so I think I'm okay.
2: All right, you're fine.
1: Thank you.

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1: More intelligence for your life is just ahead. Don't go anywhere.
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3: The sunny 92.3 Langley Roofing Weather Center.
4: Tonight, partly cloudy skies and we'll have a low temperature in the lower 60s. Sunday, a slight chance of a thunderstorm. In the afternoon, highs will be around 90 degrees. And on Monday, a slight chance for a thunderstorm. Highs again will be near 90. From the StormTrack 9 Weather Center, I'm senior meteorologist Bill Race.

0: From the sunny 92.3 HEP Electrical Studios. 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
2: You're plugged into the John Tesh Radio program, and real quickly, here are two ways to take care of your eye health. If you want to sharpen your vision, take your favorite book and read outside in the sun. A new study from the SUNY College of Optometry found that reading outside in sunlight actually stimulates brain cells to help us see light and dark contrast. The payoff? The words on the page look sharper. Wow, not only that, up to 40 minutes a day of reading in natural light helps train your brain to see even better in low light, like after the sunset. I had no idea. Another eye health hack. If you use over-the-counter eye drops, store them in the fridge. The cold temperature changes the viscosity, so the drops penetrate the surface of the cornea better than they would at room temperature. So you're going to feel relief from dry or irritated eyes faster.

0: Get this just in from the Pew Research Department, who study everything. 34% of couples who were surveyed say they argue about parking the car. I actually do this. I do this because, well, because what happens is, you know, the mom says that she has to always drive.
1: Yes,
0: she did this thing. She did this thing where it's like, okay, I get sick, car sick, so I have to drive all the time.
1: No,
0: but she had her spatial relations are just bad. So I'm like, you're not going to fit in there. And so she'll go in there. She'll park the car, the big SUV, and I can't get out. So now I have to get out the back door on the left.
1: And you're
0: I'm 6 foot six.
1: It's not an easy move. First of all, I'm just going to push back and say, I think she'd admit this if she was in the room right now. She does not need to drive because of car sickness. It's also because it's about control. So
0: yeah,
1: that's one.
0: Okay.
1: Two, I feel like there's an element of spite where you say you're not going to fit there, and she gets the car to physically fit in, but she is unwilling to admit that, you know, there's more to the car than just the, you know, fitting the car in the spot. You actually have to be able to open the door enough to get out of it. She is not willing to accept. I've seen this version of both of you. I know exactly what the conversation looks like, and apparently you are not alone. 34% of couples are alongside of you.
0: There it is.

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1: Hey, if you're like me and sometimes you get headaches and eye strain after staring at your computer all day, change the font you use. I used to use Times New Roman, and so the font, that font has curvy letters with little tails at the end. It not only slows our word recognition, even though you may not realize it, it also forces us to stare harder and longer at the screen. However, fonts like Helvetica and Verdana have more space between letters, which makes words appear crisper and they are easier to read. Try it.
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0: Don't you know that everything has a catchy name these days?
1: Oh, yeah. Here's another one. John Tesh radio show?
0: That's it. Here's another one for you, Gib. It's called Skycology. It's a mixture of sky and psychology. Oh, and psychology, skycology is the concept that gazing at the sky will significantly benefit your mental health because it's calming and meditative. Seriously, research suggests that sky gazing reduces stress by helping you put your emotions in perspective. When you realize that everyone is under the same skies, you get a strong sense of connectedness. The reason I paused is that I have that night sky app,
1: yes,
0: which is amazing.
1: Oh, look.
0: It spots all the planets and everything.
1: Looking at the stars and seeing your place in the universe, it is absolutely humbling, and it makes you feel more connected to the world around you. You also get the same experience when you look at the ocean.
0: Yep.
1: I think when we experience vastness, even in the desert, like places like Sedona or Zion National Park, mm-hmm, where there's these vast red deserts that you can take in, it makes you feel like you're a part of something that's so much bigger than you. It's looking at the sky, looking at the ocean, looking at deserts. It gives you that feeling of place, and I agree 100%.
0: Yeah, that's Skycology. We don't talk.

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1: your family,
2: your health,
0: intelligence for your life.
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13: Personal question for you. Do you think you might be a hostile punctuator? That's somebody who sends a text or email and uses multiple question marks or exclamation points for emphasis. Like if you don't hear back from somebody right away, you may text them, hello, with four question marks to let them know you expect a response as soon as possible. But one too many question marks can make the person on the receiving end ask themselves if they really want to keep talking to you. This is according to Ann Curzon, an English professor at the University of Michigan. In her study, a string of question marks, quote, communicates a sense of urgency that is impolite. Another biggie when it comes to hostile punctuation is the use of a period. If somebody texts you and asks, want to go to the movies, question mark, and you write back, okay, period, they'll think you don't want to go to the movies. The University of Michigan found that we're better off not using periods. Ending a text without one makes people feel more relaxed. How about that? And when people read text messages that end with a period, they feel those messages are less sincere. I had no idea. But Curzon says, if you're confused about somebody's intent and you think they're using hostile punctuation, you're better off asking them about it than making assumptions.

0: right, pop quiz, all you listeners out there. How does your significant other sound when they snore?
1: Oh.
0: According to a survey, here's what people say their partners sound like when they snore. Number five, Darth Vader.
1: Yeah.
0: Number four, a train.
1: Yeah.
0: Number three, lion's roar.
1: Okay.
0: The number two thing people say their partner sounds like when they snore is a saw.
1: Like the... I can't believe we're doing this.
0: Wow.
1: Yeah.
0: And the top answer is a bear growling. Yeah. Yeah.
1: I started snoring lately. A little bit more often when I sleep on my back.
0: Yeah.
1: And I actually wake myself up
0: sometimes. Me too. God knows how low it was going on, right?
1: Yeah, yeah. And I think I'm in the bear growling thing. It's low, it's guttural, it wakes me up. My wife has recorded me a couple of times. I turn on my side, I'm okay. Yeah.
0: There's an app that'll do that.
1: I just don't want to deal with it. I don't want to know. I feel bad, but I know I'm the bear growling guy. I would like to know your snore type. You should let us know.
0: Okay.

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3: The sunny 92.3 Langley Roofing Weather Center.
4: Tonight, partly cloudy skies, and we'll have a low temperature in the lower 60s. Sunday, a slight chance of a thunderstorm. In the afternoon, highs will be around 90 degrees. And on Monday, a slight chance for a thunderstorm. Highs again will be near 90. From the StormTrack 9 Weather Center, I'm senior meteorologist Bill Race.

0: Time to impress your friends with this new dating term. It's known as floodlighting. That's when somebody makes things weird by oversharing something emotionally heavy about their life, hoping to fast-track feelings of intimacy. Just like a floodlight illuminates something with intense light, in the dating world, you're shedding a bit too much light on a part of your personality or life too soon. And while it's healthy to be vulnerable and open up, this floodlighting, say the experts, is not healthy. This comes from marriage and family therapist Brandon Fine. He says it's unfair to expect somebody you barely know to shoulder your difficult experiences, and a lot of people use it to actually push people away. Because if you overshare and it's met with stunned silence or your date is weirded out, you get confirmation that you're too much for them. You may think, see, I knew I shouldn't open up. It's how people protect themselves from vulnerability by engaging in a behavior that confirms their fear. Instead, our expert says you're better off revealing details of your life organically than trauma dumping on somebody. Trauma dumping. The goal is to make people feel safe, not overwhelmed. Anyway, that's the latest dating term. It's floodlighting.
1: They say the holy water's watered down, and this town's lost its faith. Our colors will fade eventually, so if our time is running out, day after day, we'll make the mundane a masterpiece. Oh my, my, oh my, my love, I take one look at you, you're taking me out.

0: 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I'm John Tesh, along with Gib Gerard. 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Have a great week. I'm going to catch up with you again right here 1 week from today.
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9: From the sunny 92.3 Langley Roofing Weather Center.
10: Tonight, partly cloudy skies, and we'll have a low temperature in the lower 60s. Sunday, a slight chance of a thunderstorm. In the afternoon, highs will be around 90 degrees. And on Monday, a slight chance for a thunderstorm. Highs again will be near 90. From the StormTrack 9 Weather Center, I'm Senior Meteorologist Bill Race.

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1: We're sunny 92.3. 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
4: Tonight, partly cloudy skies, and we'll have a low temperature in the lower 60s. Sunday, a slight chance of a thunderstorm. In the afternoon, highs will be around 90 degrees. And on Monday, a slight chance for a thunderstorm. Highs again will be near 90. From the StormTrack 9 Weather Center, I'm senior meteorologist Bill Race.

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1: 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See you at the starting line. I'm Cheryl Moore, race director, and I'm proud to say Sunny cares.
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2: Good morning. 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It's going to be a beautiful day to run Memorial Day. And there's so many things we're thankful for, but hats off to those men and women that paid the ultimate sacrifice. So let's remember that as we head into Memorial Day weekend. Let's kind of hone in on something special that's going to be taking place. It's time to register now for the 59th running of Chattanooga's favorite road race. We're talking about the Chattanooga Chase. And we've got Alan Outlaw joining us today. And he's the owner and operator of Fast Break. A lot of folks buy their running shoes from this guy. And first of all, before we talk about the chase, okay, Alan, first of all, welcome to the show, okay?
3: Good morning. Hey, thanks for having us.
2: Good morning. Yeah, I'm glad you're on. But all right, I can probably talk to you for about 2.5 hours about what I'm reading about robotic shoes. Incredible. Are you going to start selling robotic shoes by any chance?
3: You know, I think there's a slim to none chance we'll ever be selling robotic shoes, because we're more interested in, you know, in the human connection and getting our bodies out there moving. And that is a way. You get robotic shoes, or a way to get your body moving, for sure. But yeah. We like the old-fashioned way, which is, you know, we get together, we chat, we eat, we drink, and we run together. So we want the old-fashioned human connection.
2: Okay. All right. I was on the show the other day. I was talking about these robotic shoes. Well, I felt like everybody sent me pictures of, well, look what I read. Look at this this small town in somewhere in Japan, that this robotic company, they're coming up with these shoes that makes you run like 6 or 7 miles an hour and climb stairs. I think Nike's developing something. Anyway, we'll put that aside for another conversation, but it is unbelievable with the technology with shoes. Now, I'm not going to put that in the category of running shoes. All right. So, Alan, let's talk about, yeah, what you just said, that human connection, a connection that we're going to make very clear with the Chattanooga Chase. And we've been doing this for, gosh, this would be the 59th year. This is absolutely amazing. So, put me in the atmosphere of the Chattanooga Chase. Now, I could talk about it all day, but you're the organizer,
3: yeah.
2: And there's a lot of new things that's attached to this year. So talk to us about what this day is all about.
3: You know, you said it a few minutes ago. We get together to honor those that paid the ultimate sacrifice for, you know, our country. You know, so we want to pay homage to that. It is Tennessee's oldest road race. If you can imagine an 8K race with about 3,000 participants and spectators alongside Riverview, the mean streets of Riverview, in a beautiful historic neighborhood with a beautiful historic race. So imagine yourself with, you know, 3,000 of your closest friends that are in the running community or otherwise, neighbors, community members, people cheering you on, people getting excited. Imagine being alongside other businesses and like-minded folks that are feeding you and curious about what you're up to and wondering what your kids are doing and wondering how their families are doing. that's what it's about. It's about a community getting together and enjoying themselves pre-Memorial Day festivities, typically.
2: Yeah, it's all about community. I love that word when it's connected to the Chattanooga Chase. And there's a couple of things that I want to highlight that you just mentioned when it comes to food, because I have to admit, I've done this multiple times. In fact, I think about you and I think about all those that I've met through the years, because through the years, I've collected these Chattanooga Chase glassware.
3: Yeah, that's so, right. That's right. Yeah, the famous pint glasses, the age group winner. You must have won your age group.
2: Yeah. No. Okay, first of all, I didn't win. I was just happy to finish the Chattanooga Chase in previous years. And Christy has too, my wife Christy. But I don't know. We've just gotten some of these classic glassware. So let's talk about the new stuff. Maybe folks have been a part of this for so many years. But let's talk about, like, obviously who it benefits, some of the new partnerships, and then the new entertainment that we could expect this Memorial Day.
3: Well, you know, once again, you know, we're coming alongside of Siskin Children's Institute to do the Extra Mile for Siskin. So that is after the 8K. Okay, so this year we have a new partner come along, the YMCA of Chattanooga and all the surrounding affiliates. So we're very excited to have the YMCA on board with the Chattanooga Track Club and the Chattanooga Chase to help activate the Siskin's Children Institute Kid Fun Zone on inside of the park. So this year we'll have inflatables. Members from the Y will be there. You know, their summer camp comes up this year, and this is their inaugural. Get the inflatables out, knock the dust off, and get all the kids out,
2: right,
3: and get ready to play for the summer. A lot of the race benefits the Children's Siskin Institute, so they serve a lot of families with children with special needs. So that's an amazing partnership. And then, like you said before, you know, the Hanover Block Party, powered by and sponsored by the Daily Ration. We've got a lot of local businesses, a lot of local restaurants, Keystone Breakfast here in town, El Primo, Bread Basket, Hello Monty, and the list goes on and on. We've got a lot of local restaurants are going to support the Hanover Block Party. So we've got the Kids Zone, the Block Party, and then this year we'll have one other new component will be Yellow Racket Records, which is a cool record shop in town. They're going to sponsor the live band and music. So we'll have a live band on site on the finish line to play the folks in as they come through that historic 8K.
2: Oh, that's fun. I'll stop by and see Ben every once in a while. I love Yellow Racket Records. He was on the show with me, actually, a couple of weeks ago. He's going to be – you can count on him to supply some fun music. So
3: they got the tunes covered. Yeah, that's absolutely.
2: Yeah, for sure. So – and I want to highlight too, you know, maybe folks are going, yeah, I've never done a race like this before, but this is not necessary for me. But I want you to just stop for a second and say, you know what, maybe you're not ready to run a race like this, but come and participate, because we're going to have, like you said, live music, music with the music playing, and of course the food. Let's talk about the food. When I go, I always stuff myself, and I'm glad I've got my extra stretchy pants, because there's always a bunch of food trucks there.
3: Yeah, we're going to do so this year. You know, we typically what these vendors do, these local businesses, they'll come out and they'll give small bites. And it's all typically complimentary. You know, they want to come out and show the best of who they are. That's mm-hmm. what I tell these guys every year. Like, hey, come to the Chattanooga Chase. Bring us several hundred bites of what your best is. And get to know our community. You know, give them a little snack. You know, we don't want to fill people up too much, because later on they're typically going to a barbecue or something like that. But,
2: right, sure.
3: But you know, we typically try to give a little bit of a sample and give each other a chance to meet each other. So that's what it is. You know, we bond over food, music, and suffering, and so we got all three covered. You know,
2: yeah.
3: running, eating, and some music. So
2: sure.
3: That's typically the run of show right there.
2: Yeah. All right. So we've got about 2.5 minutes left, and I want to make sure everybody is aware of the race weekend schedule. Let's start off with the early packet pickup party, and that's happening on Sunday, correct? At Fast Break.
3: Yeah. So the race is on Monday, so it's not a typical a race schedule for a race weekend. Usually races are on Saturday. This year and every year it's on Memorial Day. So Sunday is the packet pickup, and that'll be from 12 to 4 at Fast Break Athletics on Hamilton Avenue in North Chattanooga. If you're not able to pick your packet up pre-race day, you can do that on the race day. Okay. That's starting at 7 a.m. this morning. Race will kick off at 9 a.m.
2: Okay.
3: Monday morning.
2: Okay. 7:15 to 8:15, packet pickup, if you pick it up day of the race. And the one-mile pickup opens at 10:15, correct?
3: That's correct. That's okay. Exactly right.
2: Okay.
3: You know, the mile, this year also, which I did mention also, James, it's Road Runners Club of America, it's RRCA, is the state championship for the AK and the 1 mile. So the race has gotten so much popularity that it has got a distinction of the state championship for the AK distance and the 1 mile. So
2: okay.
3: That's very cool, too.
2: Oh, this is going to be so much fun. And it's for a great cause, too, with the Chattanooga Track Club and, of course, Siskin. All right, how can we – folks maybe just hearing about this for the first time, we talk to new listeners and viewers every week, it seems like. Where can they register?
3: Okay, you can go to ChattanoogaChase.org, World Wide Web, ChattanoogaChase.org, and we have a landing page there which tells information about the race and the history of the race and some wonderful photos. 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
2: Okay.
3: And rest through the Chattanooga Track Club. There's lots of ways to register.
2: Okay. Chattanooga Chase. Yeah, Chattanooga's hometown race. 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Get registered today. And if you're not a runner, just soak in the atmosphere on this special day. Well, Alan Outlaw with Fast Break, we appreciate you. Thanks for your time.
3: Hey, James, thanks. It's a pleasure. Happy Memorial Day, and we'll see you guys out there.
2: Absolutely. And that's all the time we have for Issues Chattanooga for this weekend. Until next weekend, have a great week. So long.
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3: From the sunny 92.3 Langley Roofing Weather Center.
4: Tonight, skies are going to be partly cloudy and we'll have lows in the mid-60s. Monday will be another warm day and a slight chance for a thundershower with highs near 90 degrees. And more of the same on Tuesday. From the StormTrack 9 Weather Center, I'm Senior Meteorologist Bill Race.
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14: Today, mostly sunny skies, but there is a slight chance of a thunderstorm late this afternoon. Highs around 90 degrees. For tonight, partly cloudy skies and lows in the mid-60s. Monday, slight chance for a thunder shower, otherwise partly cloudy and highs near 90. From the StormTrack 9 Weather Center, I'm senior meteorologist Bill Race.
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12: Today, mostly sunny skies, but there is a slight chance of a thunderstorm late this afternoon. Highs around 90 degrees. For tonight, partly cloudy skies and lows in the mid-60s. Monday, slight chance for a thunder shower, otherwise partly cloudy and highs near 90. From the Storm Track 9 Weather Center, I'm senior meteorologist Bill Race.
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1: We're sunny 92.3.

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6: Today, mostly sunny skies, but there is a slight chance of a thunderstorm late this afternoon. Highs around 90 degrees. For tonight, partly cloudy skies and lows in the mid-60s. Monday, slight chance for a thunder shower, otherwise partly cloudy and highs near 90. From the StormTrack 9 Weather Center, I'm senior meteorologist Bill Race.

0: from the sunny 92.3 HEP Cooling Studios. 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
1: Happy Sunday to you, and thanks for tuning in to Sunrise. You know, there's lots of things you could be doing right now, and we're grateful that you made listening to us one of them. We've lined up a lot of great stories for you this morning and a lot of positive music, too. I'm Kevin Peterson, and I'll be your host through it all. So let's get started with Again from Jeremy Camp.

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Seth Schlieder on Sunrise with Won't Start Now, and we won't stop now either. We're up to positive new music from CeCe Winans. 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

0: Jordan Felice, Toby Mac, and Tarian all together for Glorify. Ever had a trip not quite go as planned, but somehow it just seemed to turn out better? Lindsay Strawman was flying from Los Angeles to Copenhagen after surgery that left her in pain and was hoping for an empty road just to get through the flight. Well, that didn't quite happen. Instead, she ended up sitting next to two other women who were also dealing with pain. But what could have been a miserable flight turned into something completely different. They helped each other with conversation and sharing small comforts along the way. By the end of the trip, these ladies weren't strangers anymore. Lindsay said it reminded her just how much people still care. This story and more like it can be found at sunrise.com, SONRISE.com.
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1: Together is positive music from For King and Country, Kirk Franklin and Tori Kelly, and you're tuned in to Sunrise. An inspirational story about four friends with Down syndrome is coming up in two more songs. But first, here's the latest from Ann Wilson, God's Story.

0: Apollo LTD on Sunrise was so worth saving. In Buenos Aires, Argentina, four friends, Mateo, Franco, Mauricio, and Leandro, kept hearing the same thing when they applied for jobs. No. And it wasn't because they didn't want to work. It was because they all have Down syndrome and opportunities weren't there or people weren't willing to give them a chance. So instead of waiting, they decided to build something of their own. In 2016, they launched a small pizza catering business called Las Perejiles, starting out with just a few events and a simple idea. Each of them took on a role, cooking, prepping, serving, and learning as they went. And it worked. Word spread, and before long, they were serving hundreds of events. Here we are 10 years later, and they've grown a team that now includes many others with disabilities. Check out the pictures and the rest of the story at sunrise.com, and you'll see what started as frustration turned into purpose.
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4: Sometimes your weekend can be busier than your week, so it's a good thing you don't have to wait around for something positive. 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

I'm So Blessed from the band Kane. I'm Kevin Peterson, and this is Sunrise. Hey, tickets are on sale now for the upcoming Elevation Nights Tour, kicking off October 9th in Kansas City. It's a limited 8-show tour, and you can get the details at sunrise.com. You'll see this next group on that tour, Elevation Rhythm, and this is their latest, Washed. And I'm

0: Mandisa on Sunrise with good news. Well, last month marked the two-year anniversary of her death at just 47 years old, and we not only have her music to remember her by, but we're also featuring her in this week's What's the Story?
1: Good news was actually inspired by a couple of events that happened. The first is, I have been praying for my brother's salvation for decades. I even recorded a song on my Overcomer album called Dear John that was all about my desire for my brother John to give his life to Jesus. Well, on July 13th, 2016, my brother called me up and essentially said, "What must I do to be saved?" It was the biggest honor of my life. I can hardly get through that prayer time because I wanted to jump up and down and shout it from the rooftops. So after we said amen and I talked to my brother a little bit longer, I took out my camera and I posted the loudest, most joyful, screaming moment where I told everybody the good news. It was amazing reading the comments from people who told me how inspired they were to keep praying for their loved one. It also was beautiful to see the body of Christ coming together and rejoicing with me. That's the power of good news, and that's actually what happened a little bit later as I was listening to one of my local Christian radio stations. They asked people to call in and share their good news, and my faith was built up as I heard people calling in and telling about the great things that God had done in their life. That's what we're called to do as brothers and sisters in Christ. We rejoice with those who rejoice. We mourn with those who mourn. We pray with our brothers and sisters in Christ, and we help our stories will encourage them in theirs. Share your good news, knowing, one, that it's glorifying God, but it's also edifying your brothers and sisters in Christ.
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14: The sunny 92.3 Langley Roofing Weather Center.
15: Today, mostly sunny skies, but there is a slight chance of a thunderstorm late this afternoon. Highs around 90 degrees. For tonight, partly cloudy skies and lows in the mid-60s. Monday, slight chance for a thunder shower, otherwise partly cloudy and highs near 90. From the StormTrack 9 Weather Center, I'm senior meteorologist Bill Race.
14: From the sunny 92.3 HEP Electrical Studios. 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
7: We're sunny 92.3. 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

Wait For Me is from Zach Williams. Hey, I'm Kevin, and before we start the next song, let me ask you this. Have you ever been driving along and seeing something and get a strange feeling to go back and check it out? Our story in a couple songs tells us what happened when a college football player in Wisconsin did that, and you don't want to miss this. Now back to the music with Bethel Music and Raise a Hallelujah on Sunrise.

0: Where Would I Be is positive music from Peter Burton, and you're listening to Sunrise. Well, you know, a lot of times when we're driving, especially on our regular routes, we don't always notice things. But what happens when you take a second look instead of driving by? In Wisconsin, a college football player named Aiden noticed a young boy named Camden running a lemonade stand alone. At first, Aiden kept driving, but something about it stuck with him, so he turned around at his next available chance. That small decision turned into more than just a lemonade, it turned into a friendship. Aiden stayed in touch, showed up for Camden, and even helped coach his team. Years later, their bond is still strong. Aiden says it started with a simple choice to stop. Sunrise.com is where you can find the whole story and pictures, and it's a good reminder for us to take some time occasionally and turn off the beaten path of life. You never know what could happen.
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4: I find it's always the lie that is loudest. I know the one with the power is never the one who is shouting, shouting. I lean in,

0: Toby Mac on Sunrise with I Just Need You. Well, in Niagara Falls, a missing three-legged cat named Shadow had been gone 4 days, and the owners were doing everything they could to find him. They got nearly 100 people to join an upcoming search for Shadow, and then came to the house of Mike, who has a large following online thanks to his German Shepherd named Pal, who just happens to be the honorary mayor of Niagara Falls. That night, Mike heard a noise outside his door, and on his security camera, he spotted a black and white cat staring straight at the house. He could clearly see the cat had 3 legs, so he knew it was Shadow. He went outside, and after a short while, he was able to gain his trust, picked him up, and reunited him with his owners. It's a sweet video story, and you can see it now at sunrise.com.
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0: Positive music from Pat Barrett on Sunrise called I Got a Fire. 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After years of rising costs, the owners were on the edge of closing their doors. 8 years of work were about to disappear. 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More than $24,000 was raised, and the restaurant is still going. 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
12: From the sunny 92.3 Langley Roofing Weather Center.
13: Today, mostly sunny skies, but there is a slight chance of a thunderstorm late this afternoon. Highs around 90 degrees. For tonight, partly cloudy skies and lows in the mid-60s. Monday, slight chance for a thunder shower, otherwise partly cloudy and highs near 90. From the StormTrack 9 Weather Center, I'm senior meteorologist Bill Race.
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0: Katie Nicole, Have Your Way, and it wraps up Sunrise for this weekend. 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I'm Kevin Peterson. 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Till then, make sure you keep the faith.
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Believing what God says about you is taking him and his word. Yes. Taking him at his word. Yes. You're trusting his promises. Yes. You're trusting his commands. Yes. Over his life's challenges and over mental anguish. God fulfills what he promises. Yes.

0: excited about today's message. I always preach from the Word of God and go deep in the Scriptures, and I'm going to do that very thing today, but it is a practical title, and it's dedicated to someone I love very much, and I want to honor her right now. I want to honor my mom. Stand up. Amen. First lady of this house for 38 years. The average life expectancy or tenure expectancy for a Baptist pastor in the 1980s was 3.6 to 5.3 years. It hasn't gotten much better these days. In fact, former president of the SBC, when he came to preach for me on my five-year anniversary as senior pastor, told me I was in the upper percentile of being at a place over 5 years. And now I'm working on 10. But I want to say this publicly. Dr. Ron Phillips doesn't make it 38 years without Paulette Phillips. Period. Plain and simple. It doesn't happen. And the title of my message today is Lessons I Learned from Paulette. We're going to be in Psalms 127 today and Proverbs 31. But a while back, I saw this video prank on social media, and it was a job application prank. And they posted a job and a link for people to interview for the job that were interested. And once they applied for the job and started their Zoom call, the interviewer told the prospective employee that the job was 24 hours a day, required multiple skills, and paid nothing. And then the applicant got upset and said, "What kind of job is this?" And they responded, "A mother." A mother. And I'm telling you, a godly and a faithful mother often goes unnoticed and underappreciated. But I'm telling you, I don't know where I would be without my godly and faithful mother. Where would you be without your godly mother? And if your mother is alive, you should honor her, but perhaps your mother's in heaven and cheering you on in the great cloud of witnesses. And when you are experiencing that, then your job is to keep their legacy alive and to live the principles that they taught you. Or maybe you didn't have a great mother. Why don't you be what they weren't for you? Be it father or mother, why don't you take your pain and make it your purpose and say, the generational curse stops with me. I'm going to be a godly father. I'm going to be a godly mother. I'm going to be a godly parent. But I don't know where I would be. I don't know where this church would be without my precious mother. And I dedicate this to her, Elizabeth Paulette Baker Phillips from Montgomery, Alabama. That's where she was born. And she was born during a time where women weren't treated with much dignity and respect. She was the oldest of six children, and she learned valuable lessons from her father, my pawpaw Billy, and her mother, Pauline. She grew up fast, and she played a role in helping her siblings. She didn't raise them, her parents did, but she helped a lot being the oldest. How many of you were the oldest in your family and understand more responsibility falls on the oldest, the firstborn? But I heard stories from my uncles that she helped get them through school in English and certain classes in college, and all that she did for her family, and that would transition into our family and the kind of mother that she was. But the Word of God says, unless the Lord builds the house, they labor in vain who build it. Unless the Lord guards the city, the watchman stays awake in vain. It is vain for you to rise up early, to sit up late, to eat the bread of sorrows, for so he gives his beloved sleep. Behold, children are a heritage from the Lord. The fruit of the womb is a reward. Amen? Amen. So if you're a mother, you are blessed. And if you have children, they are a reward. The first lesson I learned from Paulette is how to wear the crown and choose a king. Wear the crown. Say that with me this morning. Wear the crown. Choose the king. The Bible says an excellent wife is the crown of her husband. But she who causes shame is like rottenness in his bones. Proverbs 12, verse 4. A godly wife brings a husband honor and stability. And my mother, always with dignity and honor, knew how to wear her crown. She knew how to wear it with dignity and honor and respect. My parents were middle school sweethearts. Back then, they called it junior high. You know, it's back in the horse and buggy days. They're so old. No, I'm just kidding. But they were middle school sweethearts. And my dad was raised tough. My dad came from the poor side of the tracks. My mom came from the upper middle class side of the tracks. But my granddy, my mother's mother, loved my dad. And there was a Sadie Hawkins dance. How many of y'all remember the Sadie Hawkins dance where the girls asked the boys to go to the dance? Well, my grandmother said, that little Ronnie Phillips, you ought to ask him to go to the dance. And so my mother did. But my point is, poor dad, an alcoholic, wrong side of the tracks. But my mother saw a king in Ronnie Phillips Sr. And she never wavered from seeing a king in both Ronnie Phillips Sr. and Ronnie Phillips Jr. And I want to speak this to the ladies in the house. Your husband has a fool in him and a king in him. And he will be whichever one you speak to. He will be whatever you believe he can be. And sometimes you have to speak to the king in your husband if you want him to act like your king. You have to tell him who he is, not who he is not. You have to tell him what he can be, not what he is not. You have to build him up and you have to hold him to a standard with strength, dignity, and honor. And I watched my mother do that throughout her life for all of her children, but especially my father. My grandmother raised my mom to love God, to love church, to love the Bible, to dress properly, to speak properly, and to chase her own dreams. My grandmother came up at a time, my mother's mother, where women weren't allowed to go to college, they weren't allowed to have much, and she made sure my mother had the things that she didn't have, that she had options, that she had education. But my grandmother taught my mom to walk and talk like a queen. My mother will dress up to go to a ball game. And I, being from Saudi Daisy, would always be like, Mom, please God, put some blue jeans on. You know, we're going to a ball game. You don't have to wear everything. But she was raised with dignity and to look and dress properly. And I'll be honest with you, we need to get back to some of that in today's culture, you know. You ain't got to show everything. Come on, somebody. Leave something to the imagination. She chose to follow Jesus at a young age, and she solidified that as a pastor's wife. She'd made a decision as a child, but God convicted her as a young pastor's wife, and she rededicated her life and made her salvation sure in the Lord Jesus Christ. But she chose my dad at a young age. But what you may not know, as she was wearing her crown and choosing her king, she gave his wedding ring back, his engagement ring back, 3 times. Yeah, y'all heard that right. 3 times. Let me tell you, Paulette could be a little feisty too. When I say wear the crown, I don't just mean just don't walk in strength. Let me tell you, this woman is strong. Come on. I'm talking strong. My dad showed up to take her to a prom and forgot the croissage. She slammed the door in his face because he forgot. He's a poor boy from Montgomery. He didn't know he had to get a croissage. He could barely afford the suit. She gave that wedding ring back 3 times till she got him where he needed to be. Let me tell you something else that's funny she did. In high school, my dad was in a science lab, and my mother didn't have that class with him. And there was another girl done sat up on the table Dad was sitting at, rocking her legs back and forth, flirting with Dad. And old Paulette came by. She looked in that class, saw that girl up with her legs doing this, you know. My mom had my daddy's class ring on, and she reared back and fired that thing across the room, missed my dad's head by about this much, and hit the window and broke the window at Sidney Lanier High School. That'll be all over the news tonight. Former First Lady of Abbas House gets charged with vandalism from 40 years ago. Breaking news. Come on, somebody. Yeah, it'll happen. It'll be out there. But let me tell you what the point I'm trying to make is, my mother believed women should be treated with respect, and she demanded that from her king. And I'm telling you, you speak to the fool in your husband, he's going to act like a fool. You speak to the king in your husband, he's going to be your king. Number two, the lesson I learned from Paulette is education is a valuable asset that can't be taken away. My father, before God called him, had planned to go into business with my uncle, and if he would have done that, we'd be multimillionaires 20 times over with jets like we get accused of having. But he was going to go into the newspaper business with my uncle before God called him, and so he didn't take all the necessary courses he should have taken because he was basically in vocational school to run newspapers. And when God called him and he fell in love with my mom, he found out she was going to Samford University. Well, in order for him to be with his queen, he had to go to Clark College, a junior college, and get called up so he could be with Paulette in Birmingham at Samford University. So he went to junior college, and let me tell you this, he made straight A's and went there to Samford with my mother. But what you'll never hear is she typed a lot of his papers. He wrote them, but she typed them. And she helped him, and she pulled him through seminary, and you're looking at a guy she helped pull through school as well, and made sure I could get through seminary and get through my college experience. And she was a senior English teacher for 30 to 40 years, and she taught middle school, she taught everything, but she taught people how to read that couldn't read. I mean, there were certain schools, and I won't mention them today, but in our area that back in the 80s, they would pass the kids, and she would get them, as a senior English teacher, and they couldn't read. And she would have to get them through high school and get them just to be able to read to complete the courses. There's been people that have passed through these doors over the years that would literally bring her flowers sometimes and say, thank you, I would never be where I am today had you not taught me to read, had you not taught me. But my mother believed in education, and she drove me crazy with it. I mean, I was talking to Joanna on our honeymoon, and we were just talking about our upbringings and stuff. My mother would put rules on me on vacation. She would make me read a certain amount of chapters before she would let me go to the beach on vacation or do anything, and I literally hated it. And she would force me. She, you know, Mama Tried, that old song by Merle Haggard. My mama tried, okay? She tried to culture me and take me to plays. And I was just an old East Tennessee boy, country boy. But she valued education. She always told me that people can't take that away from you. And Paul would tell Timothy, study to show thyself approved unto God, a workman, to be not ashamed. She also taught me the value of Scripture. You know who taught me the books of the Bible? My mother. You know who taught me to memorize Scripture? My mother. You know who taught me the hymns? My mother. I drove to school with her as a little elementary boy, and we would listen to Christian music. We would quote Scriptures together, and we would pray together for my whole upbringing. And I'm so grateful today. Amen. This time last year, my middle sister and I took my parents to Navarre. Y'all know my dad's had some health struggles, and we wanted him to have that experience at the beach. And it was so fun because I got to get up every morning with my mom with that Bible, like when I was little again. And I'm going to tell you, she hadn't missed a day getting up reading her Bible.
1: Amen.
0: She hadn't missed a day getting up praying for her grandchildren, praying them back to the Lord if they were away, or praying them through a tough course, or praying them through a tough season. She taught me that education was a valuable asset that can't be taken for granted or taken away. She taught me the love of Scripture. You know, I do have my dad's anointing in his mantle. He spiritually passed that to me. But the people that know both of us, both my parents and myself, they will tell you I'm a lot more like my mama than my daddy. I'm a lot more, much more like her. Now, if you want to meet Ron Phillips, you meet my sister Heather. Now, Heather's a pretty blonde version of my dad. And Heather, you mess with Heather, you're going to get told off in about 3 seconds. But if you need Heather, she's going to be there. But I'm a lot more like Paulette because I was raised by Paulette. Number three, marriage is a covenant that ranks higher than parenting. You see, nowadays, parents worship their kids. I mean, listen, and I did some of that. I mean, I coached all my boys. I traveled, balled, and did everything and worshiped them. And I still post about their successes. And, you know, but I grew up in a biblical, godly home. And I had two older sisters. One's 8 years older than me. One's 11 years older than me. And let me be honest with y'all this morning. The house could literally be on fire. And my parents were going on a date night Thursday night. It didn't matter if one of us was in trouble, hungry, house on fire. They were going to the movies with the Rowlets and to dinner. And they were going to go to Israel every year and go on a cruise. And they didn't care who we were left with or what we were doing. That's why so many senior adults love me. They raised me. Because my parents said, the kids will figure it out. We're going on a cruise. We're going to Israel. We're going on a date. But friends, you know I'm being funny, but that's the biblical way. If your covenant with your husband or wife is where it needs to be, the kids rank under that in a biblical marriage. Let me prove it to you. Wives, Ephesians 5:22, submit, and this is not a demeaning word towards women. It's the same word used when it says that Jesus Christ submitted to the will of the Father when he went to the cross to die for us in the Greek. So it's a willing submission. And it later says submitting to one another in the fear of the Lord. So it's mutual. Wives, submit to your husbands as to the Lord, for the husband is the head. Also as Christ is head of the church and he is the savior of the body. Therefore, just as the church is subject to Christ, so let the wives be to their own husbands. Husbands, love your wives. Now, if she's not submitting, husband, you're probably not loving. If she's not submitting right, you're probably not loving right. Just as Christ also loved the church and gave himself for her that he might sanctify her, cleanse her with the washing of water by the word, that he might present her to himself a glorious church, not having spot or wrinkle or any such thing, but that she should be holy and without blemish. So husbands ought to love their own wives as their own bodies. He who loves his wife loves himself. For no one ever hated his own flesh, but nourishes it and cherishes it, just as the Lord does the church. For we are members of his body, of his flesh, and of his bones. For this reason, a man shall leave his father and mother and be joined to his wife, and the two shall become one flesh. Listen, I saw that with my parents. It's not that they always got along, but they always were on the same page. They were always one flesh. They were always one unit. They were tremendous parents, but we as children didn't run the household. We didn't tell our parents where we wanted to go to church or when we wanted to go to church. We didn't tell our parents where we wanted to go to school or where we wanted to play sports. We went where they told us to go because we were the kids and they were the adults. I can't imagine going to my father in 1989, being 8 years old, and going, Dad, I just don't like the youth pastor. I just think I want to go somewhere else. That would have went over horribly. Because, hey, let me be honest, I haven't always liked every staff member here. I didn't always like my youth pastors here. I love one. He's still in my life. Was in my wedding, Brian Foster. But there are plenty I didn't like. But I didn't get a choice. Because I was the kid. There's too many children running the home. Mom and daddy's supposed to run the home, not the kids. What are you going to teach your kids? Every time something goes bad, run? If you don't like something, you get to quit and run away? That ain't teaching new kids nothing. I never got a choice. If I made a mistake, it was my mistake, and I had to atone for it and fix it. I just thought, oh, it's okay. You're a preacher's son. Everybody knows you. We're just going to let you just go do what you want. No, you got your butt whipped at my house. It didn't matter what your emotional trauma was. Right was still right. Wrong was still wrong. When you blew it, there were consequences. And let me tell y'all something about the difference between mom and dad. My older sisters prepared me. See, they broke all, my dad was super, and mom were super strict on my oldest, 11. And she broke through a little bit, and then Heather just really kicked the door down. So by the time I came along, they were tired. You know what I'm saying? So I got away with a little more. And so I'll never forget, I'm getting ready for middle school, going through puberty. Mom, you may not know this. You know, Heather came up to me, my middle sister, and she said, bro, you know, you're getting to where you're interested in girls, and they're going to take you school shopping. And you're interested in clothes. She said, let me tell you about the difference between shopping with dad and shopping with mama. If you go with mom, she's going to spend $200 and she won't go over it by $1 for a pair of socks. If you go with dad, if you get him in and out of the mall in less than 1 hour, he will buy you whatever you want, but you got to shop quick. You got to get him in and out. So I had it all figured out. I was going to hit the gap. I'm just running because dad's going to swap a credit card if I can get him out of there quick. Well, then my dad comes in the stall in the gap, and he doesn't like where I wear my pants. My dad still hates that I wear my pants here. He wants me to wear them up here to this day. And he starts pulling my pants up. Door of the stall opens, and there's two cheerleaders from my local middle school watching. And my dad's pulling my pants up. I about had a breakdown right there. I'm talking. And then I thought, well, maybe I should go with mom because she won't embarrass me. She may not spend as much money. But marriage is a covenant that ranks higher than parenting. And here's what I learned, that a couple that prays together stays together. My parents prayed together. Listen, I never saw any drugs or alcohol or pornography growing up in my home. I never heard my mom use horrible language. I'm not saying my parents were perfect, but I'm saying the stuff that's common today, I never saw it. And if sin was in the home, it was because me and my sisters brought it in, usually. But I saw them pray together. Marriage is leave and cleave. Let me tell you, the worst thing for your marriage is letting your in-laws run things. Now, I got some good in-laws now, you know what I'm saying, but I got my mother-in-law here. I don't want her to think I'm talking about her. She's awesome, you know what I'm saying? I'm just preaching here today, but I'm telling you, I've seen it with young couples. You know, you get married and you're still letting your parents run your marriage. You leave and you cleave. You leave your previous covering and you embrace a new covenant with your spouse. And that has to be strong. Marriage is a partnership. I talk about in marriage that the key to a good one's five things: faithfulness, number one, fun, number two, forgiveness, number three, friendship, number four, and a commitment to it being forever, number five. If you're committed to it being forever and you forgive and you're faithful to one another and you have fun along the way, God will bless it. Number four, motherhood, my mother taught me, is a blessing from the Lord. Proverbs 1 verse 8, my son, hear the instruction of your father and do not forsake the law of your mother. Motherhood is a blessing from the Lord. My mother taught me grit and grace. My mother taught me how to fight, how to grit my teeth and smile when I'm hurting, how to walk and shine when I've been betrayed, when my friends have left me, when they've attacked my family. My mother taught me how to just smile for the Lord. because she had to do it as a pastor's wife time and time again. Friends, if you've never been in ministry, you don't understand how hard it is, not only for a senior pastor, but their wife. Because people come and go, and you bury them, you marry them, you do their funerals, you love them, you watch their kids, and sometimes they leave without even telling you why or goodbye. And as a wife and as a mother, you have to watch that. My mother watched it 4 churches for 50 years and 38 here, but she never was bitter. She never held a grudge. She still loves and prays for the people who left without saying goodbye or telling her why. She still prays for them today. She'll call me and tell me about somebody that's been gone from this church 30 years. I'm like, Mom, I don't even know who you're talking about. But that's her heart. She's a shepherd. Motherhood. She taught me grit and grace. Romans 5 verse 3. And not only that, but we also glory in tribulation, knowing that tribulation produces perseverance, and perseverance produces character, and character and hope. Grit and grace. I was a little kid one time, and I remember I lived in a neighborhood. I was the youngest. I was the runt of the litter. I was 5 years younger than all the boys in the neighborhood, so I got my brains beat out all the time till I got old enough to start hitting back. I love those guys. They made me tough, having 2 sisters. But I would get in fights, and I lost many of them until the last few years I got big enough to whip a few of them. But I got picked on all the time because I was 4 or 5 years younger. So I wanted to be, you know, to be included in the neighborhood group with these 12 and 13-year-old boys. I was 8 years old. One time, my father and I, our thing was sports, and we collected baseball cards. So I had a couple Mickey Mantle baseball cards, some Willie Mays. Anybody know what I'm talking about? I'm talking some good stuff. And the neighborhood boys, they were 13, I was 8. They let me win a few games of pool, shooting pool, and then they were hustling me is what they were doing. I won a few games, we made some minor bets, and then after I got confidence, they beat me out of my baseball cards. And it was a hustle. And I'll never forget, they are on the way with the older brother, who's 16, to the ball card shop to sell these cards. My mother found out about it. Little old Paulette ran down to the middle of the street and got in front of a moving vehicle with these boys. And she told them, you give my son his ball cards back. You had no business taking advantage of an 8-year-old boy. And I'll never forget that, but that's the kind of, y'all can't see Paulette doing something like that, can y'all? Let me tell you, she has the grit and the grace. She taught me beauty and blessings. 1 Peter 3, verse 3. Do not let your adornment be merely outward, arranging the hair, wearing gold, or putting on fine apparel. Rather, let it be hidden, the person of the heart, with the incorruptible beauty of a gentle and quiet spirit, which is very precious in the sight of God. My mother also taught me not only that beauty is on the inside as well as the outside, she taught me discipline and direction. It says in Titus that they should admonish the young women to love their husbands, to love their children, to be discreet, homemakers, good, obedient, that the word of God may not be blasphemed. My mother would tell me if I was off course. Remember those days when parents were allowed to tell their kids when they were going in the wrong direction? My mother was always honest with me. I didn't always want to hear it. Even in the last 3 or 4 years, she's loved me back to health. She's loved my father back to health. In different ways, but she was honest in the process. And mothers, you need to be honest with your children and your grandchildren. You need to be honest. Speak to the king in them, or the queen in them, not the fool in them, and they will become what you've called them to be. But she taught me love and affection. She taught me how to hug and how to honor and respect. She taught me toughness and tenacity. All these things I learned from watching her stand the test of time. When she first came here, they were young. I mean, my father, his first experience here was, I think, in 79. Julie's Harding, Robin Smith, they've got pictures of my dad at youth camp. And my mom taught all these leaders, Robin Smith and Angie McGregor, and all these women that have gone on to be great mothers and now grandmothers. But they all, during their teenage years, wanted to be like Paulette. She was their Sunday school teacher. And her influence still carries today in my sisters and hundreds of women. The thing she started here, Project Esther for the homeless, now we've got it every week. But those seeds that she sowed while teaching school, while raising a family. Their harvest is still there. My mother taught me to pick the right friends. She taught me to pick the right friends. Now, I haven't always done a great job at that. But she taught me to look at character and to look at behavior and not listen to what people say, but look at how they act. She taught me that if I walk with the wise, I'll become wise, but if I run with fools, I'll become a fool. She taught me that trust is earned and that leaders lead. My mother taught me, number six, to own it when I make a mistake. To own it. Not to run from it, not to hide from it. It says in Numbers 5, verse 7, then he shall confess the sin which he has committed. He shall make restitution for his trespassing full, plus one-fifth of it, and give it to the one he wronged. Proverbs 28 says, he who covers his sins shall not prosper. Everybody say, shall not. But whoever confesses and forsakes them will have mercy. See, this culture in which we live, they want you to hide everything. James says, when we confess our sins one to another, that freedom comes and peace comes. But we teach each other in religion that we need to hide it, wear a mask, and pretend like we don't have junk. And that just wasn't the way I was raised. I was raised, when you tell Jesus what you did, he'll forgive you. If you blow it, make it right. Be honest. Be upfront with what you've done. The Bible teaches us in 1 John, if we confess our sins, he is faithful and just to forgive our sins and cleanse us from all unrighteousness. So there, you don't get a prize for hiding it. Amen? Sometimes the hardest thing to do will bring you your biggest blessing. Amen? It's hard to admit when you're wrong. Amen? But there's freedom when you do it. She taught me how to fight for my legacy. Number seven. To fight for my legacy. Friends, you got to fight for your children and grandchildren, your great-grandchildren. And when I say fight, I don't mean necessarily with your fist. I mean learn how to get in the prayer closet. Learn how to go to the war room with your prayers. Learn how to put on the whole armor of God. Learn how to not let them settle for less than what they're capable of. Listen, my father, he can say what he wants, but he gave up on me. But my mama didn't. I ran off and I got in some trouble when I was a teenager and went the wrong direction, made some wrong mistakes, had to grow up way too fast. And my father thought, man, boy, Ronnie's got an insurance career, this ministry thing. He said he was called to do when he was 8 years old. It's probably over. Me and my dad were still best friends. He just thought, oh, I don't know. That dude's different. But not a day went by. Where my mother didn't tell me what God had called me to be. And not only her mama, and my dad's mama, Gladys. Gladys would come in from Montgomery. If y'all have ever seen the movie Big Mama, that was Gladys. All right. And Gladys would sit with me in that old sanctuary, and she'd go. And Dad would be preaching. She'd say, you know you're supposed to be up there. She's dead now. Grandy's dead now. But you know, they all got to see me preach in this building before they went. And I'm grateful. But it didn't happen without my mother praying. Amen. And speaking to the King in me. And I want to speak to the King in you today. I don't care what you've done. I don't care if you grew up poor like my dad, on the wrong side of the tracks. I don't care if you're sick. If you're alive, God wants to use you. And he believes in you. And you're a chosen nation. You're a royal priesthood. You're not what happened to you. You're not what they said about you. You can do all things through Christ who strengthens you. God will give you beauty for ashes. God will take your weakness and he will make it your weapon against the enemy. God wants to use you, and you're a king, you're a queen. And this Mother's Day, I want you to know that God has plans for your life. And that if you'll put your faith and trust in him, he'll never leave you or forsake you. Psalm 78, verse 4, we will not hide them from their children, but tell to the coming generation, everybody say legacy, yes, the glorious deeds of the Lord. That's what I'm doing. I'm telling you about generations of prayer warriors and encouragers, of mothers, the glorious deeds of the Lord and his might and the wonders he has done. Listen, God is no respecter of persons. God will do it for you. He will do it for you. He will do it for your family. You say, well, I didn't have that kind of mother. Well, most children being raised today don't either. But you can be that kind of parent. You can be that kind of person. You can be an encourager. You can speak to the leader in people, not the loser in people. And God can use you. It says in Deuteronomy that you shall teach them diligently to your children and shall talk of them when you sit in your house and when you walk by the way and when you lie down and when you rise. Paul would tell Timothy before he would depart, I'm reminded of your sincere faith, which first lived in your grandmother. Somebody say Mother's Day. Which first lived in your grandmother Lois and in your mother Eunice, and I am persuaded now lives in you also. Friends, that's generational legacy. Some of you feel like your prayers aren't being answered. Your faithfulness to your church has not been seen by your children. It may not be seen now, but one day they're going to get in their 40s like me or 50s, and they're going to look back. And you may not be here in physical form. You may be in heaven. But I'm telling you, the Bible says when you raise them in the nurture of admonition of the Lord, when they get to the age of accountability, they will not depart from what they saw you model. So older saints, don't give up. Don't give up on parenting. Don't give up on Jesus. Don't give up on your covenant, your marriage, your faithfulness, your life. Because I'm telling you, there's someone watching that God has his hand on. It could be your great-grandchild. It could be your grandchild. But someone's watching that God has his hand on. And I believe God's got his hands on some of you today. Would you stand on your feet with me? It says in Psalms 103, verse 17, but from everlasting to everlasting, the Lord's love is with those who fear him, and his righteousness with their children's children. That's legacy. This Mother's Day, I just want to ask, are you sure? Do you know that you know that you know that you're saved? Do you know that you're forgiven? Are you a Christian? You say, what does that mean? It simply means you just acknowledge, believe, and confess that Jesus Christ died for your sins and rose from the grave victorious over death, hell, and the grave. If you believe that, I want you to pray this prayer with me. If you need peace in your life, everyone bow your head and close your eyes with me if you would. If you need Jesus in your life, just pray this prayer with me. Abbas House, help me. Just say, dear Lord Jesus, Lord, forgive me of my sins. Please come into my heart and save me. Fill me with your Holy Spirit. Use me for your glory. In Jesus' name. If you pray that prayer, I'm going to have our pastors come down. I'll be joining them. I want you to make that public. I don't want you to be ashamed. I want you to show some grit and some grace today and say, I've made it right. I've confessed my sins. I want to be in covenant with the King. But for some of you, maybe you're in a fight for your legacy. Maybe you have a grandchild or a great-grandchild or a child that's struggling in their health, mental health, or maybe they're away from the Lord, and maybe you'd like one of us to pray for you that they come home like the prodigal. We want to do that for you today. It's just 11:50. You still got time to beat the Methodist to the restaurant for Mother's Day. Listen, I don't want you to leave out here without getting anointed and getting prayer from your pastors for your legacy, because I believe your legacy is worth fighting for. Hit your neighbor and say, it's worth fighting for. If you don't fight for your children, who's going to fight for them? If you don't fight for your grandchildren, who's going to fight for them? If you don't fight for the gospel, who's going to fight for it? We got to go to the prayer room and the war room and pray for our children's children today. If you need ministry, you don't miss this opportunity to come. You come as the Lord leads, as we lead worship today.

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2: We're sunny 92.3 WDEFFM HD1 Chapman.

Oh, yeah, I had that on cassette. I really did. How about you? Hi there, I'm Patty Sanders. Feel Good Sunday. 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
12: Today, mostly sunny skies, but there is a slight chance of a thunderstorm late this afternoon. Highs around 90 degrees. For tonight, partly cloudy skies and lows in the mid-60s. Monday, slight chance for a thunder shower, otherwise partly cloudy and highs near 90. From the Storm Track 9 Weather Center, I'm Senior Meteorologist Bill Race.
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talk about good songs on the weekend, right? I know. Sunny 92.3. Kelly Clarkson will be back on The Voice this season, along with Adam Levine and Queen Latifah. I don't

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0: Sunday, Sunny 92.3. Good afternoon. When you and I get together for the midday show this coming week, 10 to 3, I will have tickets to see Ed Sheeran live in Nashville next month. Going to be a killer show. I hope you win this week, middays on Sunny.
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Tonight, John Tesh is back on the radio, 7 o'clock. All of our favorite songs, and he'll be talking about if you work from home, you're at home all day, get out in the sunshine during your lunch hour. 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
8: Today, mostly sunny skies, but there is a slight chance of a thunderstorm late this afternoon. Highs around 90 degrees. For tonight, partly cloudy skies and lows in the mid-60s. Monday, slight chance for a thunder shower. Otherwise, partly cloudy and highs near 90. From the StormTrack 9 Weather Center, I'm senior meteorologist Bill Race.
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Frankie, hello, Trevor, Lacey, and Will. It is a pleasure. 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What you doing this weekend? 423-642-9236. 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
2: From the Sunny 92.3 Langley Roofing Weather Center.
3: Today, mostly sunny skies, but there is a slight chance of a thunderstorm late this afternoon. Highs around 90 degrees. For tonight, partly cloudy skies and lows in the mid-60s. Monday, slight chance for a thunder shower, otherwise partly cloudy and highs near 90. From the StormTrack 9 Weather Center, I'm senior meteorologist Bill Race.
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10: Tonight, skies are going to be partly cloudy and we'll have lows in the mid-60s. Monday will be another warm day and a slight chance for a thundershower with highs near 90 degrees. And more of the same on Tuesday. From the StormTrack 9 Weather Center, I'm Senior Meteorologist Bill Race.
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11: Tonight, skies are going to be partly cloudy and we'll have lows in the mid-60s. Monday will be another warm day and a slight chance for a thundershower with highs near 90 degrees. And more of the same on Tuesday. From the StormTrack 9 Weather Center, I'm Senior Meteorologist Bill Race.
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0: from the sunny 92.3 HEP Cooling Studios. 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
1: We're sunny 92.3. 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

If you ever miss a little bit of the James Howard and Kim Carson live morning show, well, these days that's okay. You can catch up at your convenience. They are now on demand, making it easy for us. 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They're right there for you anytime.

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I will have Ed Sheeran concert tickets for you every day this week, middays. Ed Sheeran in Nashville next month. I've got them for you this week on Sunny 92.3.

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7: The sunny 92.3 Langley Roofing Weather Center.
8: Tonight, skies are going to be partly cloudy and we'll have lows in the mid-60s. Monday will be another warm day and a slight chance for a thundershower with highs near 90 degrees. And more of the same on Tuesday. From the StormTrack 9 Weather Center, I'm senior meteorologist Bill Race.
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0: From the sunny 92.3 Langley Roofing Weather Center.
15: Today, mostly sunny skies, but there is a slight chance of a thunderstorm late this afternoon. Highs around 90 degrees. For tonight, partly cloudy skies and lows in the mid-60s. Monday, slight chance for a thunder shower, otherwise partly cloudy and highs near 90. From the StormTrack 9 Weather Center, I'm senior meteorologist Bill Race.

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2: 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On TikTok, there are more than 27 million posts about side quests. Some are big, like booking a last-minute trip. Others are simple, like reading a book in a coffee shop or exploring a new neighborhood. The idea isn't about spending money. It's about breaking up the monotony of your routine. On Yelp, trending side quests include outdoor Tai Chi, which has surged in searches by 7,000%. Searches for vocal lessons have increased by 600%, and interest in pottery classes are up 75%. And there's value in new experiences. They boost your mood, mental health, and your confidence. Our brain is hardwired to crave novelty, right? Because doing the same thing day in, day out, week after week, is emotionally draining. But trying something new creates a sense of accomplishment. So, make time for a side quest to remind yourself that there's more to life than the same old, same old.
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2: All right, Mr. Gibb Gerard, here we go. The etiquette report. If you receive a gift, it's a great tip here. If you receive a gift you don't like, make sure you have these two words ready. How thoughtful. Turns out if you had a housewarming party and you were dying for a fancy coffee machine and unwrapped kitchen towels, you look the gift giver in the eye and say, how thoughtful. Thomas Farley is an etiquette expert who hosts workshops on good manners. And he says, saying how thoughtful is a true statement, even if you hate the gift. I think this, you have to be really careful with the approach.
3: This will work for maybe everybody hearing this right now. This will work for 30 more days. Right? Because in about a month, everybody that you know will have started using how thoughtful passive aggressively to mean that they hate the gift. And it's going to become the equivalent of, oh, very nice. You know, it's going to be one of those things like, oh, is the guy you're setting me up with on a blind date, is he attractive? He's very nice. How thoughtful is going to be the equivalent of that in a month? That's how much time you have.
2: And
3: also,
2: go ahead.
3: I will say, you know, dish towels versus a fancy coffee maker, you're talking about like $40 versus like $600. So just be thankful you got anything.
2: Yeah. And Tom Farley, come over to our house and test.
3: Thoughtful?
2: Yeah.
3: There's nobody in our family that would accept that. No.
2: Be careful with how thoughtful.
3: Oh, how thoughtful.
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0: So consider this. Let's say you're not sleeping well, so you go and you get a sleep tracker to try and improve your rest. Experts say it can end up backfiring, because a study in Frontiers in Psychology found that nearly half of adults have used a sleep app, but only 15% say it actually improved their sleep. And one out of five users said tracking their sleep made them more anxious about it. It comes down to something called orthosomnia. Orthosomnia is caused by being obsessively worried about your sleep. I've been there. You check your score. You worry about every dip. You convince yourself something's wrong. So instead of drifting off, you overthink everything. 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We have many tips at Tesh.com. But first of all, Dr. Craig Heller from Stanford says temperature is the most important factor for sleep. So keep your home thermostat set to 67 degrees Fahrenheit or 19 degrees Celsius. I know it sounds cold. It is cold, but it's the ideal temperature for sleep. That's the way we sleep at night, my wife and I, 67 degrees. Sometimes it gets down to 66, and we sleep well. If you're really concerned, by the way, please see a sleep specialist.
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9: Today, mostly sunny skies, but there is a slight chance of a thunderstorm late this afternoon. Highs around 90 degrees. Or tonight, partly cloudy skies and lows in the mid-60s. Monday, slight chance for a thunder shower, otherwise partly cloudy and highs near 90. From the Storm Track 9 Weather Center, I'm senior meteorologist Bill Race.